Glad to have you with us on NHK Newsline. I'm Yuko Fukushima. The United States and South Korea have kicked off an annual military exercise aimed at preparing for a contingency on the Korean Peninsula. Now, this comes even as U.S. President Donald Trump says he has ordered the Pentagon to scale back joint drills with South Korea. The Uruchi Freedom Shield exercise will run through August 27th in South Korea. It will include drills to prepare for possible drone strikes and cyber attacks in view of North Korea's dispatch of troops to Russia. South Korea's Yonhap News Agency says field maneuvers will be held on a smaller scale than last year. The country's military has been spreading out its drills since June of last year when the administration of President Lee Jae-myung was inaugurated. He seeks to hold dialogue with North Korea. The North's foreign ministry issued a comment on Friday. It said Pyongyang's stance is that it will reject any threat or challenge by exercising the right to self-defense. North Korea has been reacting sharply to recent joint exercises. It launched ballistic missiles during drills in March, and what appears to have been ballistic missiles were also fired on August 6th and 12th. Meanwhile, Trump said on social media on Sunday he had instructed Defense Secretary Pete Hegseth to substantially reduce the size of drills with South Korea. He said he was not happy with U.S. participation in them and said he had a very good relationship with Kim Jong-un of North Korea. South Korea's presidential office said in response that friendly relations between the leaders of the U.S. and North Korea will foster productive dialogue. It said it looks forward to talks that help achieve peace and stability on the Korean Peninsula. It added that upcoming joint drills will be held as scheduled. The United States and Iran remain at odds as a deadline passes to conclude talks to end their fighting. The two sides set out a 60-day timeline for the negotiations in their Memorandum of Understanding. The document was signed in June. U.S. Vice President J.D. Vance said the period for talks began on June 18th, meaning a final agreement should have been completed by Sunday at the latest. The topics include ending a maritime blockade by the U.S. and the resumption of vessel traffic in the Strait of Hormuz. Also to be discussed were Iran's nuclear program and the lifting of sanctions. But the two countries continued their attacks during the negotiation period. Almost nothing stated in the document was implemented. U.S. President Donald Trump made reference to the memorandum, saying he thought it was over. Iranian Foreign Minister Abbas Araghchi said there was no ceasefire that would need to be extended. Tehran has listed six conditions for reopening the Strait of Hormuz. The two sides remain apart over vessel traffic in the strait and show no sign of starting discussions on Iran's nuclear program. Well, several major countries in Southeast Asia have released their GDP figures for the April to June quarter. The numbers reveal their economies continue to grow, but with

0: slightly less momentum. Conflict in Iran is weighing on consumption and production. Singapore saw nearly 6% growth from a year earlier. Indonesia expanded more than 5%, the Philippines over 2%, and Thailand nearly 2%. All four economies continue to grow, but at a slower pace than the previous quarter. In March, the Philippines declared a national energy emergency following the start of the Iran conflict. Consumer spending weakened amid rising prices and unemployment. The country's quarterly growth was the slowest since 2021. Singapore's economy was less affected by the situation than expected, but production slowed at chemical makers and other manufacturers. That's because of disruptions to raw material supplies. The Middle East is a key source of energy for Southeast Asia. The region is keeping a close eye on developments with Iran. Indonesia has held a prayer for the victims of the recent powerful earthquake at its Independence Day ceremony. The disaster has left dozens dead and has forced thousands to evacuate.
1: Mengheningkan cipta mulai.
0: The event was held in Jakarta on Monday. President Prabowo Subianto called on attendees to pray for those who gave their lives to independence and to those affected by natural disasters. A two-minute moment of silence was observed. The magnitude 7.7 quake struck off the eastern island of Flores on Saturday. Authorities say 68 people have died. Weather officials say there have been more than 1,500 aftershocks. They expect seismic activity to gradually subside over the next 2 to 3 weeks. The government says it is now transporting aid supplies to the quake-hit areas. It is setting up shelters and carrying out other forms of relief work. Well, communities in Chiba Prefecture, east of Tokyo, are grappling with the aftermath of unprecedented rain. Authorities say 10 people have died and 2 people are missing. The downpours began on Thursday evening. In just half a day, Chiba City saw about 3 times as much rainfall than the average for the whole of August. Flooding has affected more than 2,000 homes. Prefectural officials say 2 residences have been destroyed. Officials in Chiba City say about 2,500 empty vehicles were found on Saturday and Sunday. Most were left on roadsides. Work is underway to move those hampering traffic. People were seen on Sunday bringing damaged furniture and possessions to a temporary disposal site.
2: All my hobby tools were submerged. I have no choice but to buy them again.
0: They must now attempt to clean their homes and rebuild their lives.

Please check out the NHK World Japan website for more details. And those were the main stories for this hour. This is NHK Newsline.

0: Traditional bullfighting has proved a popular attraction for tourists and people returning to their hometown in western Japan for the Bon holidays. A total of 12 locally raised bulls weighing up to 900 kilograms each locked horns in a tournament in the town of Okinoshima in Shimane Prefecture. About 500 people attended the first of three bullfighting tournaments held by the town every year. It took place at night to avoid the intense summer heat. In the final bout, the two bulls were evenly matched until one turned away and tried to run off, losing the match.
1: Their power was incredible, and I could feel the tension.
0: The event is said to have begun about 800 years ago to console retired Emperor Gotoba, who was exiled to one of the Oki Islands. And that's it for this hour on NHK Newsline. I'm Yuko Fukushima. Thanks for joining us.

0: Hi there! It's time for NHK World Japan's Easy Japanese. I'm Eriko Kojima.
1: And I'm Michael Reese. Let's have fun learning Japanese together. Now today, we'll be bringing you Lesson 25 on saying you're not feeling well. The main character in our skit is Tam, a student from Vietnam who lives in Harusan House. She's been relaxing in the living room, but something seems to be wrong.
0: Listen to the skit for Lesson 25.
2: Tam-san, 顔色が悪いですよ。 どうしたんですか?
3: 喉が痛いんです。
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3: カイトが今作っています。
4: Tam-san, できたよ。 はい、どうぞ。
3: お大事に。
0: Now let's go over the skit line by line.
1: Harusan is on the living room table. She's equipped with a sensor that detects problems, so her cheeks start to glow pale blue.
2: Tam-san, 顔色が悪いですよ。
0: Tam, you look pale.
2: どうしたんですか?
0: What's wrong?
1: Tam coughs and says,
3: 喉が痛いんです。
0: My throat hurts.
1: Harusan says,
2: おやおや。
0: Oh dear.
1: Harusan gives her some advice.
2: そんな時には生姜蜂蜜湯がいいですよ。
0: In times like these, ginger honey tea may help.
1: Mia says,
3: カイトが今作っています。
0: Kaito is making you some now.
1: Then Kaito brings Tam the ginger honey tea.
4: Tam-san, できたよ。
0: All ready, Tam.
4: はい、どうぞ。
0: Here you go.
1: Mia says to Tam,
3: お大事に。
0: Take care. Now, ginger honey tea is made by pouring hot water over grated ginger and honey. It's set to work on sore throats and coughs.
1: Poor Tam. Let's hope she gets better soon. Today's key phrase is, my throat hurts.
3: 喉が痛いんです。
1: If you learn this pattern, you'll be able to say what's wrong with you when you're not feeling well.
0: First, look at the meaning of the key phrase. 喉 is throat. The ga that follows is a particle that indicates the part where you're feeling pain. 痛いんです means it hurts. Today's point is contained within 痛いんです. That is, んです. When you want to explain to someone that you're not feeling well, you add んです to the end of the sentence. 痛いんです is made up of the い adjective 痛い, which means hurt, followed by んです. In today's skit, Tam used it to explain her condition to Harusan.

0: negative meaning how or what. Try to memorize the whole phrase.
1: 頭が痛いんです。
2: My head hurts.
0: 頭 means head. 頭が痛い means my head hurts.
1: 熱があるんです。
2: I have a fever.
0: 熱 means fever. And ある is a verb meaning to have. 熱がある means to have a fever. As you can see in this case, not only adjectives but verbs can also come before this.
2: Repeat the answer after listening to the conversation.
3: どうしたんですか？頭が痛いんです。熱があるんです。
2: Now, what would you say if your stomach hurts? Stomach is
3: お腹、お腹。
2: And hurts is
3: 痛い、痛い。
2: Right? Go ahead.
4: お腹が痛いんです。お腹が痛いんです。
0: How about if you were feeling sick from motion sickness? Feeling sick is
3: 気持ちが悪い。気持ちが悪い。
0: Now give it a try.
1: 気持ちが悪いんです。気持ちが悪いんです。
2: Okay, now you can explain what's wrong when you're feeling sick.Today's bonus phrase is this line by Mia. She said it to Tam, who was not feeling well. Memorize it and make it yours.
5: お大事に。
0: お大事に means take care. It's a phrase you use with someone who's ill or has been injured, hoping that person will get some rest and feel better soon.
2: Listen to how various people say it.
6: お大事に。
7: お大事に。
8: お大事に。
2: Now it's your turn. Listen and repeat.
3: お大事に。
0: Now let's listen to today's skit one more time.
9: タムさん、顔色が悪いですよ。どうしたんですか？
5: 喉が痛いんです。
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8: タムさん、できたよ。はい、どうぞ。
5: お大事に。
9: ハルさんの知恵袋。
2: Next up, Haru-san's bag full of advice. Today, what to do if you get sick in Japan?
0: Michael, how about you? What would you do if you got sick here?
2: Well, it would depend really on the symptoms. If it's not too serious, I'd probably buy something at a drugstore.
0: When the symptoms are not too serious, drugstores are convenient. If you describe your symptoms such as my stomach hurts or I have a fever, the pharmacist will show you some over-the-counter medicines.
2: What if you have to go see a doctor?
0: Well, you should find a clinic or a hospital that has the right kind of doctors who can treat your symptoms. After an examination, the doctor will give you a prescription. You can take that to the drugstore to be filled. The website of the Japan National Tourism Organization has a list of medical institutions that are prepared to accept international tourists, such as by offering information in various languages.
2: To access the site, search for Safe Travels in Japan, JNTO.You might want to bookmark it for reference. And you can also find nearby institutions by asking at the tourist information centers and hotel reception desks. In case of emergencies, however, dial 119 on the phone and ask for an ambulance.
0: Yes, that's 119. Please remember that number, although I do hope you never need it.

Japan has various kinds of landmarks that fascinate visitors. They range from cultural and historic locations to modern buildings created with cutting-edge technologies. The backstory of Japanese landmarks brings you the stories behind these amazing places. In this episode of The Backstory of Japanese Landmarks, we feature Mount Takao. Mount Takao has long been a popular hiking destination as it's perfect for day trips. In recent years, many tourists from overseas have climbed its slopes as well. One reason for its popularity is its easy access from central Tokyo, less than an hour's train ride away. But Mount Takao has much more to offer. At the foot of Mount Takao, people are dressed in various styles. Some are wearing trekking shoes and backpacks, ready to go hiking. Others are dressed in a more casual style, better suited for cities. The reason? Mount Takao has 7 hiking trails. One is a full ascent to the summit. Another course includes a cable car and a lift ride, and winds around the halfway point up the mountain. Visitors can choose from several options depending on the season, the size of the group, who's climbing, and what they're in the mood for. The cable car and lift route is not only fast, it's also exciting. At one point, the cable car's ascent is at an angle of just over 31 degrees, the steepest in Japan. Riders ooh and ah as the cable car climbs the steepest part. Meanwhile, the two-seater chairlift leaves riders' legs dangling in the air, which means it can be a bit of a thrill for some. But with the feel of the breeze, it makes for a great ride, and many kids ride with their parents. Just be aware that the cable car and the chairlift may not be running when there's bad weather, and visitors should check ahead. The hiking courses offer various sights each season. Come spring, there are canopies of cherry blossoms in full bloom, while violets cover the ground. In the summer, visitors can splash around in rivers or explore what's upstream. Gorgeous foliage of reds, yellows, and oranges welcome visitors in the fall. On New Year's Day, many people flock to Mount Takao to enjoy the first sunrise of the year. Mount Takao has long been associated with the strict practice of mountain asceticism called Shugendo. A traditional form of aesthetic training called Suigyo involves standing under a waterfall to cleanse oneself. Mount Takao has 2 waterfalls, Jataki and Biwataki, where this is practiced. During the winter months, visitors can watch people training in the ice-cold water. For those willing to give it a shot, Yakuoin Temple offers a Suigyo tryout experience at its dojo. For hikers, Mount Takao offers gorgeous views. From an observation deck midway up the mountain, they can see Tokyo and its vicinity, including the iconic Tokyo Tower and Yokohama Landmark Tower. It's a spectacular view of the metropolis while being surrounded by the great outdoors. When weather conditions are good, the summit of Mount Takao offers a view of Mount Fuji. In fact, the top of Mount Takao has been selected as one of the 100 best places in the Kanto region to view Japan's most famous peak. Thank you for tuning in to the backstory of Japanese landmarks. We hope you have a chance to visit these landmarks and see for yourself what makes them so special.

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0: Glad to have you with us on NHK Newsline. I'm Yuko Fukushima. The United States and South Korea have kicked off an annual military exercise aimed at preparing for a contingency on the Korean Peninsula. Now, this comes even as U.S. President Donald Trump says he has ordered the Pentagon to scale back joint drills with South Korea. The Uruchi Freedom Shield exercise will run through August 27th in South Korea. It will include drills to prepare for possible drone strikes and cyber attacks in view of North Korea's dispatch of troops to Russia. South Korea's Yonhap News Agency says field maneuvers will be held on a smaller scale than last year. The country's military has been spreading out its drills since June of last year when the administration of President Lee Jae-myung was inaugurated. He seeks to hold dialogue with North Korea. The North's foreign ministry issued a comment on Friday. It said Pyongyang's stance is that it will reject any threat or challenge by exercising the right to self-defense. North Korea has been reacting sharply to recent joint exercises. It launched ballistic missiles during drills in March, and what appears to have been ballistic missiles were also fired on August 6th and 12th. Meanwhile, Trump said on social media on Sunday he had instructed Defense Secretary Pete Hegseth to substantially reduce the size of drills with South Korea. He said he was not happy with U.S. participation in them and said he had a very good relationship with Kim Jong-un of North Korea. South Korea's presidential office said in response that friendly relations between the leaders of the U.S. and North Korea will foster productive dialogue. It said it looks forward to talks that help achieve peace and stability on the Korean Peninsula. It added that upcoming joint drills will be held as scheduled. The United States and Iran remain at odds as a deadline passes to conclude talks to end their fighting. The two sides set out a 60-day timeline for the negotiations in their Memorandum of Understanding. The document was signed in June. U.S. Vice President J.D. Vance said the period for talks began on June 18th, meaning a final agreement should have been completed by Sunday at the latest. The topics include ending a maritime blockade by the U.S. and the resumption of vessel traffic in the Strait of Hormuz. Also to be discussed were Iran's nuclear program and the lifting of sanctions. But the two countries continued their attacks during the negotiation period. Almost nothing stated in the document was implemented. U.S. President Donald Trump made reference to the memorandum, saying he thought it was over. Iranian Foreign Minister Abbas Araghchi said there was no ceasefire that would need to be extended. Tehran has listed six conditions for reopening the Strait of Hormuz. The two sides remain apart over vessel traffic in the strait and show no sign of starting discussions on Iran's nuclear program. Well, several major countries in Southeast Asia have released their GDP figures for the April to June quarter. The numbers reveal their economies continue to grow, but with slightly less momentum. Conflict in Iran is weighing on consumption and production. Singapore saw nearly 6% growth from a year earlier. Indonesia expanded more than 5%. The Philippines over 2% and Thailand nearly 2%. All four economies continue to grow, but at a slower pace than the previous quarter. In March, the Philippines declared a national energy emergency following the start of the Iran conflict. Consumer spending weakened amid rising prices and unemployment. The country's quarterly growth was the slowest since 2021. Singapore's economy was less affected by the situation than expected, but production slowed at chemical makers and other manufacturers. That's because of disruptions to raw material supplies. The Middle East is a key source of energy for Southeast Asia. The region is keeping a close eye on developments with Iran. Indonesia has held a prayer for the victims of the recent powerful earthquake at its Independence Day ceremony. The disaster has left dozens dead and has forced thousands to evacuate.
1: Mengheningkan cipta mulai.
0: The event was held in Jakarta on Monday. President Prabowo Subianto called on attendees to pray for those who gave their lives to independence and to those affected by natural disasters. A two-minute moment of silence was observed. The magnitude 7.7 quake struck off the eastern island of Flores on Saturday. Authorities say 68 people have died. Weather officials say there have been more than 1,500 aftershocks. They expect seismic activity to gradually subside over the next 2 to 3 weeks. The government says it is now transporting aid supplies to the quake-hit areas. It is setting up shelters and carrying out other forms of relief work. Well, communities in Chiba Prefecture, east of Tokyo, are grappling with the aftermath of unprecedented rain. Authorities say 10 people have died and 2 people are missing. The downpours began on Thursday evening. In just half a day, Chiba City saw about 3 times as much rainfall than the average for the whole of August. Flooding has affected more than 2,000 homes. Prefectural officials say 2 residences have been destroyed. Officials in Chiba City say about 2,500 empty vehicles were found on Saturday and Sunday. Most were left on roadsides. Work is underway to move those hampering traffic. People were seen on Sunday bringing damaged furniture and possessions to a temporary disposal site.
1: All my hobby tools were submerged. I have no choice but to buy them again.
0: They must now attempt to clean their homes and rebuild their lives.

Please check out the NHK World Japan website for more details. And those were the main stories for this hour. This is NHK Newsline.

0: Traditional bullfighting has proved a popular attraction for tourists and people returning to their hometown in western Japan for the Bon holidays. A total of 12 locally raised bulls weighing up to 900 kilograms each locked horns in a tournament in the town of Okinoshima in Shimane Prefecture. About 500 people attended the first of three bullfighting tournaments held by the town every year. It took place at night to avoid the intense summer heat. In the final bout, the two bulls were evenly matched until one turned away and tried to run off, losing the match.
1: Their power was incredible, and I could feel the tension.
0: The event is said to have begun about 800 years ago to console retired Emperor Gotoba, who was exiled to one of the Oki Islands. And that's it for this hour on NHK Newsline. I'm Yuko Fukushima. Thanks for joining us.